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6: Lakeview High School in Battle Creek, Michigan. It is week one of the high school football season here in Southwest Michigan. And 95.3, the Ticket, is here with you to enjoy it. The Beavers are out to a strong and commanding lead in the first half of this rivalry game that opens the season every year. They're up 24-0. Let's walk you through how we got there. And early on, there was a lot of chaos. But as far as the scoreboard goes, we had a botched snap that went over the head of Braden Campbell for Lakeview. He wisely kicked that one out of the back of the end zone to put 2 points on the board for the Beavers to get the scoring underway for the 2026 season. And then from then on, it was all Harper Creek. The Beavers took advantage of the shorter field on the free kick after that, set up a 9-yard touchdown pass from Mack King to Logan Converse. That got them out to a 10-0 lead. A couple drives later, 1 yard out, QB sneak, King in for his second touchdown of the game. And then there near the end of the first half, Brody Wallace got into the end zone from 4 yards out. That on the back of a huge run from Nolan Oakes, who has been fantastic in this ball game despite not being on the scoreboard for the Beavers. As I said, heading into the last break, nearing 100 yards, not nearing a decade of, you know, touches. He does not have 10 touches in this game and is almost has 100 yards, I am sure of it. As for Lakeview, it's been the Isaiah Jackson show. Merriweather has made some moments happen, but just has not had the opportunity to spring free just yet. Had one that came close. Gavin Rice stripped him up at the 40, and that really kind of crushed that last drive, as after that, Jackson was taken off the field by the official, which was questionable, and then that whole drive just kind of soured to end the first half. DJ, I toss it to you, man. Thoughts on that first half? It seemed like Lakeview had a lot more fight than what that 24-0 scoreboard shows.
7: Yeah, I mean, there were, like we mentioned throughout the broadcast, there were multiple plays where the Spartans did very well and then had it taken away from them for a mental lapse. I mean, let's start off with their very first touch of the game. Isaiah Jackson takes it 80 yards and a block in the back brings it all the way back. It was, you know, things like that. The running into the punter. The slips, which are inadvertent, there's nothing you can do about that, but that's just things that are going against you. There's no bounces going the right way for Lakeview at the moment. They are doing, in my opinion, doing very well defensively. I think they're making Harper work for what they want, even though Harper is having success. They just have to come out and figure out how to get the ball moving and get into the end zone, which I don't even think they have to get the ball moving so much as just get into the end zone. I think they're moving as well. They just cannot get into the end zone.
6: I agree with your assessment of Lakeview's defense. I think they have played very, very well. I think they've played tight to the line.

0: In scrimmage, one thing you can't, like, you just can't miss tackles, which is a prevalent issue that every team faces in week one. There's not a team on the planet that is always excellent week one at making all of their tackles. But you can't take it away, but outside of Nolan Oakes' impact, there hasn't been a whole lot from the Beaver offense. There's been some good here and there, and obviously Matt King has played efficiently and within the framework of Coach Converse's Wings and Things offense. But really and truly, even with the scoreboard being what it is, I don't think Lakeview's necessarily out of this game, especially with the game-breaking ability of Isaiah Jackson. You just need a gap. And I think Merriweather's got that same kind of game-changing ability as well. We just want to see it on display. You got to create some space for these guys. And I think the running back screens are a great way to go about that. I'd love to see some more of that in the second half. It gives Merriweather an opportunity to make guys miss in the open field.
1: Yeah, and I mean, he's done a great job when he's gotten both of his screen opportunities of making something count for that and turning them into positive yardage. I think it's just another example of Lakeview getting their best players the ball in space where they actually have an opportunity to make a lot of plays. Like I mentioned earlier, I would love to see some end around, some jet sweeps, some wide receiver screens as well for the Call brothers and whoever else they have on the outside. Just get the ball to the outside where there's space and time and to make movements.
0: In the background, you hear that Lakeview Spartan band. A little bit earlier in the halftime show, they had a pom-pom team from each squad and the mascots for both schools out there doing a little war dance and chant, and it was good fun, entertainment for the home crowd here, packed stadium for the Lakeview Spartans. Plenty of representation from the Harper Creek Beavers as well on the opposite side here at Lakeview High School. Purple all around as we chug on through halftime. DJ, you ready for some score updates, or is those a bunch of zeros not very promising?
1: The most notable score update I saw was really just Portage Northern being down to... Let me get this right, because I do not want to get it wrong. Give me just a moment. Portage Northern is losing to Caledonia 27-6 in the second quarter. That's the only like score that I've seen that's updated. I think there was one that was 6-0, or no, Colon Magi were up 24-6. On their first week opponent as well. But those are the only two matchups so far that I've seen with scoring in the area. There are some big matchups from teams in Southwest Michigan. Just none of them have score updates as of now. And what I do know is Loy Norks is one of the few schools that is choosing to play tomorrow. They're taking on Jackson Northwest tomorrow instead of today. So they're not going to have a score update at all. Because there's no game.
0: Should be a fun one there for your alma mater, though.
1: Yeah, it was a close game last year. I think Northwest came out with an 8-point victory or 6-point victory, something like that. It went to overtime or something like that. So it was a very close game and one that I feel they want to, you know, get some revenge for to start their season off well. But
0: and that's a good reminder that, again, this is the Southwest Michigan game of the week. When we have the opportunity later in the season, obviously, as DJ said at the top of the broadcast, Tigers, Red Wings, and everything else, so might be a little conflicting on the schedule, but we'll make everything work, and you know we'll do what we can. But we will be branching out into Southwest Michigan high school football across, so that we'll join some Kalamazoo teams without a Battle Creek school involved. We'll join some Portage teams without a Battle Creek school involved. You know, we'll go see some of these games when we have the opportunity. And it looks like you have a significant score update to provide.
1: Yeah, I mean, it would be great if Harper and Lakeview weren't playing each other this week. Because the Portage Central Mustangs welcomed in the Fighting Irish from Central Catholic of Toledo, Ohio. They are currently beating them 14-7. Oh. If anyone knows about Ohio football and how a lot of those teams like to run, especially their private teams, a lot of those teams are ranked, not in the state, in the country.
0: Yeah.
1: And Portage Central is putting up more than just a good fight. They're leading at halftime. It's 14-7 at half. That's a game I would love to be at right now. Not that this one isn't great, and I don't like being here, but man.
0: We love our tradition, but also
1: those are the exciting games we're looking and yeah, excited to get out to now that we're stretching to all of Southwest Michigan.
0: Those Portage rivalry matchups are going to be some fun things for us to enjoy, at least I anticipate and hope.
1: Oh, you know nothing about a Matt Thrasher classic.
0: I do not. And I'm excited to learn.

0: I've enjoyed IA, I've enjoyed Smack, and we'll look forward to continuing to enjoy those. But I'm also looking forward to seeing some bigger schools with bigger athletes, guys who are going to go play D1. Not that I don't think that we haven't had our share of guys who should have gone D1 out here in Battle Creek. I don't think these guys get enough looks. And it's part of the reason why we're on the air. So that's another good reminder to say, hey, if you want to help us out, DJ has an email. He's going to say it when I'm done with this spiel. But if you want to help us with audio, if you want to help us with production, spotting, stats, interviews, whatever, like if you're a student, we'll work with you on internships. If you're an adult, you just want to be a part of the community and help out, man, we're adults too. We'd love to have you. We'd love to work with you. DJ's got an email he'll give you.
1: Yeah, Dajon, Dajon.Hughes, Hughes@townsquaremedia.com. Also, that goes for...

0: Tom has been a teacher for over 40 years. 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

0: Back here at Lakeview High School, the Spartans and the Beavers are on the field, warming up, getting ready for the second half. 2 minutes left on that halftime clock as we await the second half of play. The Beavers are up 24-0 after a first half that included two Matt King touchdowns, but I'm not so sure that Matt King is actually the front runner for the Lakeview Ford player of the game. I got to give a tip of the cap to Ty Schmidt in that regard. Big number 6, 7, 8, 9. Coming in clutch with some TFLs and some stops near the line of scrimmage. Also, he had a pancake earlier in this game as well. Love the big guys on the Beavers trench squad. But also some big plays tonight from Nolan Oakes in that new number 4. He's played really well. The guy in his old number 12, Gavin Chapman, he's played incredibly well too, offensively and defensively. And then when you go to the Lakeview side, if they could find a way, man, and listen, it's a 3-score game, a lot would have to happen. But Isaiah Jackson has played fantastically. Naz Merriweather has played fantastically. Pine Schumann has had some opportunities as well. But, you know, we'll see who can pull away with that Lakeview 4 Player of the Game award here in the second half. You got any favorites?
1: My early vote right now is Gavin Chapman based off just doing more. Like, it's not that Nolan Oakes isn't doing a lot, but when you add what Gavin Chapman has done on the defensive end to how he's ran the ball and been in the passing game, special teams, it's hard to go against him. I really wish I remember that kid from a couple years ago. I feel like his name starts with an N. No, I'm thinking of the receiver, Nate. That was it. Nate Jackson.
0: Listen, though, that's kind of the impressive part here for Coach Converse. He had some playmakers these past few years.
1: And a lot of these guys,
0: Nolan Oakes is the only recognizable name from last year. Matt King played some snaps, don't get me wrong. Obviously, we had a Converse in the offense last year. Gavin Chapman played some. Gavin Rice played some. But Oakes is really the carryover name from last year. Mm-hmm. You know, I mean, you've lost some fantastic playmakers on that offense, and they're still just churning. And you know, they took some lumps, they took some hits on the chin early in this game, and they absorbed them, which is kind of what it's what you expect out of a Coach Converse coach team.
1: I mean, the defense, they lost, was it Tegan Turnbull?
0: They lost Tegan Turnbull.
1: They lost Levi Carr.
0: Yep.
1: They lost Mason Converse. Cameron Converse. Like, they a large portion of their defense is gone too, and they have a goose egg up on the board.
0: And they lost size. Lakeview size, this is the first year where Lakeview has the same size as Harper Creek that we've been doing this. As second half kickoff is in the air, and that was a onside kick to start the second half. I should have been a little bit more prepared for that, but Lakeview was prepared for it. They fell on it.
1: I was prepared in the first half. I told you this was coming. When they were up 3-4 scores, you know what he wants to do. He wants the ball back. He wants to score. Let's get this running clock going and get out of here.
0: Props to Joshua Cupp on the front line for the Spartans, scooping that thing up at the 47-yard line where Lakeview will start their drive for the second half. Isaiah Jackson is going to be in the shotgun, ball in the far hash, receivers to each side, and two tight ends, it looks to be, to his right. Play action, makes a man miss, does not. He's sacked in the backfield. Huge loss and a massive sack party has to be thrown for Jacob Polite. Wasn't polite the way he threw Isaiah Jackson on his chest in the backfield.
1: Not at all.
0: Looked like Jackson might get away. But Polite with the sack, ball back at the 42nd and 17. Not the way Lakeview wanted to start this second half.

0: half. That's like the worst way to start the second half, especially when you got good field position off the onside kick.
1: A lot of motion here as the receiver crosses from one side back to the other. Jackson gets the snap in the pistol. Play action, looking to the middle. He wants Wirtz. He's not open. And now he'll let it go for the big guy on the sideline. It's caught at the 30. Jump ball situation, and he got it. But there is a flag on the far side, well away from the action of the play. We'll see what it is and if it impacts Lakeview's massive play. Memphis Wirtz went up and snatched it.
0: I just pray this isn't false start because that play shouldn't have gone on. And if they're...
2: Legal motion. Number 16 was never set for a count.
0: Okay.
1: All that motion we were talking about, Brendan Potts, he started on the right, came back to the left, went back, and Coach Vernon was yelling at him all throughout that motion. But Jackson snapped the ball before number 16 ever got set, and that is going to wipe away one of the biggest plays they've had of the night.
0: Yeah, it's been their Achilles heel tonight. But for those who may not understand that rule, whenever a player is in motion, they have to be set for one second before you can actually snap the ball. And that just didn't happen on that last play, so it brings him back.
1: And, I mean, officials can be pretty loose with that. And, obviously, there's situations where you can't be moving, but if you're going towards the line of scrimmage, you have to be set. Three receivers to the far side. That's where Jackson will roll, looking to pass. Not enough protection. Now he has to create some space, and he has to flip that one out as he's going down. We'll see if his knee was down. They say his knee was down before he flipped that one away, so he's going to get sacked again. Did not catch a number on who brought him down. But third and a country mile, third and 24. And they're going to have to get up to Penfield to pick up this first down.
0: I think it might have been Gavin Rice that was in there on that tackle, making it hard. I thought he might have flipped that out to save the yardage, but they marked him down with the knee.
1: Gavin Rice has been all over the place, too. Fantastic senior player, reliable for Coach Converse on both sides of the ball. Three receivers to each, or excuse me, not to each side. That would be very illegal. Three receivers to the near side. Jackson fakes the give, cuts it up the middle, has to spin away from one tackler in the trenches, has to throw a stiff arm on another, and that is not going to be enough. He's driven out of bounds by number three, Isaac Torres. Not Tegan Turnbull. That's going to be I almost said Turnbull just instinctually. But fourth and forever is going to draw another punt for Lakeview. A frustrating start to the second half as on 2.5 minutes have been wiped off the clock and absolutely nothing good happened because the one good thing that did happen got wiped away by a penalty.
0: Yeah, they're just piling up for Lakeview, and they got to dig themselves out of this hole some way. Maybe a stop here. I think one thing that's done great is 11 hats to the ball on both sides.
1: Strong punt here. As a new punter comes in, dropped that one down at the 35 and then took a Lakeview roll to the 28. Who is that guy? Number 34, Sean Lowe, put his right foot into that one. Got the best punt off of the night for the guys in purple.
0: That was a beautiful punt.
1: That was a really solid punt. Flip the field position. I mean, that's what they've needed. Because you cannot give Harper Creek 50-yard fields. They will score.
0: They will score every single time. So this is great for them. Maybe if you're able to get a three and out, you save some time on the clock. You get the ball back in a favorable position. If you can get in the end zone, things can start to roll for you. But it first starts with a stop.
1: That's one of those punts. You know, sure, it didn't go 50 yards. It wasn't an NFL punt. It wasn't spiral. But it's one that would make Pat McAfee happy, I bet you.
0: Oh, yeah.
1: Because he flipped field position. That's your job. Ball at the 28 far hash. Give to Chapman. He'll spin up for a gain of 5. And Chapman squeaks out some sneaky yards as he followed Ty Schmidt off left tackle.
0: Listen, I'm not in college, but I am definitely trying to find my way to a college game day and maybe take the kick. I mean, that money be nice.
1: And when that man is giving you 2 and 3 chances,
0: I'm going to make one of them. Listen, when you need to make things happen the way I do, you going to figure it out.
1: 2nd and 5 coming for Harper Creek. 8:40 to go in the third quarter. King goes under center. Traditional T formation. Little instruction there from the left tackle to his tight end on the left side of the line of scrimmage. King gives up the middle. It's Nolan Oaks. He made one guy miss. He dropped the ball. It's a fumble. Recovered by Lakeview. That's the big play that the guys in purple needed.
0: There it is.
1: Number 2, Adam Talbot comes up with the recovery. I think there were a few guys involved in making sure that one got on the ground, including Merriweather. But it looked like Nolan Oaks was about to streak down the middle of the field. And

0: then he forgot the ball somewhere around midfield, and the Spartans landed on it.
1: Yeah, I mean, you got to keep it tight. You got to keep that thing tucked in and make sure you got a grip on it. That one pops out. Lakeview ends up on top. They're right at midfield. Great field position and a chance to get back into this game.
0: Pick up right where you were before that Memphis Wirtz play was overturned with a new set of downs. Ball at midfield. Far hash. Isaiah Jackson in the shotgun. Merriweather to his right. And three receivers to the left side. It's another screen. And that one gets tipped before it reaches Merriweather. Jacob Polite with another play in the backfield, knocking that one away.
1: Yeah, just outside his fingertips there. He tried to reach out and grab it, but he couldn't quite get to it, so that one falls harmlessly. But like you said, I love the screenplays. They're working for them, and I really like that they're trying to throw the ball here more.
0: I think Harper Creek is a little bit more prepared for what they look like at this point, though. That's the one thing about screenplays. The more you run them and the more successful you run them, the more defenses kind of figure out exactly what you're doing with them. Second and 10, 8:19 to go in the third. Jackson in the pistol, Merriweather behind him. And that is a power give to the right for Merriweather. And I mean, for a small back to be pushing three or four Beaver defenders for an extra 3 yards, that's impressive. Merriweather picks up five.
1: Those are the kind of plays they're going to need if they're going to get back into this game. You can't go down on first contact. You got to get extra yards. You got to continue to move down the field.
0: Third and five. I mean, that is an excellent run. That is one of the best five-yard runs you'll see in a game where you're down by 24 points. Fantastic effort from Naz Merriweather on that play. Third and five for Isaiah Jackson. He's got a receiver on each side and an unbalanced strength on his offensive line to the right. Gives to Merriweather off right tackle. He streaks through, powers through, picks up the first down. He's inside the 35 and refuses to go down until a defensive lineman comes in on that pile and smacks him and everybody else. Mason Shoemate laying wood on about five people right there.
1: I mean, here it is. They're now picking up on this momentum. They're running quicker, and they're getting a push from the front. And you got Merriweather and Jackson in the backfield. Anything can happen once those guys break a tackle or two.
0: That play, honestly, it looked like there wasn't going to be a lot of space for Merriweather, and then he squeaks through. And then next thing you know, he's 8 more yards down the field. He's fast. He makes other fast people not look fast. I'm telling you. Receivers to each side for Jackson. Fakes the give. Looking deep. He's got Wirtz. Lofts it. Jump ball. Incomplete.
1: There is a flag down on the field, but Jackson's got to be able to plant his feet and throw a good pass.
0: He didn't have the chance.
1: It's two-sided. Yeah. I know he's throwing off his back foot, but he's got that pressure in his face. If he gets a chance to sit and plant his feet there, that's six. I mean, even the offensive coordinator here in the next box over stood up because he's like, he's got him. It's there. Give us our six.
0: I mean, that was Lane Kiffin with the play call sheet in the air. He knew he had it. Wouldn't have mattered anyway. The center was downfield, and that is a five-yard penalty. And penalty. You hate to say it, but man, what we call these Lakeview games is one of the prevailing issues that consistently holds them back.
1: Yeah, but if they're able to clean this up over the next few weeks, the plays are there.
0: They got some dangerous cats. Receivers on each side for Jackson as he resets the formation into a pistol. First and 15. Turns, gives up the middle. And a powerful run picks up five. Samuel Arrowwood. Second and 11, they're going to call it, on the big board. 6:25 to go in the third.
1: Yeah, chance for them here. I mean, here you got to pick up 5 or 6 yards and just make third down manageable so then you can go out, convert again, and keep moving down the field.
0: You got to get creative about doing it, though. Merriweather not on the field. We haven't seen a pass, you know, that wasn't intended for Wirfs that was downfield. Interesting situation here. Jackson looks right, didn't have the pass, then lofts it deep towards the far sideline, incomplete, out of bounds. No shot there for his receiver, number 16, Brendan Potts.
1: I would have liked to have seen something a little more intermediate. I mean, they did have a shorter route, but there's only two routes to that side of the field. So once he rolled out, he

0: only had two three options. Those two and then run. And he took the deep one.
1: That's most of their passing offense, though, is let's cut the field in half and let's give him the option. If his guy is open, throw it. If it's not, use your athleticism. Go Lamar Jackson on these guys and make it happen, which is what he's done successfully many times. Wide give here for Merriweather off right tackle. He'll spin off of one attempt and is brought down after a gain of just three. It looked like he was going to get more than that. So, I mean, it's fourth and a good bit. Fourth and eight for Lakeview and a big one. Clock's starting to tick. This is still a three-score game, down 24-0. But, I mean, you want to put points on the board right now. You got to pick up this fourth and eight.
0: You know what Vernon's probably thinking about? Is the fact that the Kuharchuk twins are not here anymore.
1: Well, it was three years ago.
0: Man, they could have given you quick points so fast. I don't think I've ever seen a team score more points.
1: Jackson had four receivers in, but none of them could get open. And then he faced pressure, rolled to his left, fires incomplete. And turnover on down. Isaiah Jackson, frustrated, heads to the sideline and to the bench as his defense gets back on the field. 5:06 to go in the third as the Beavers take over at the 32-yard line.
0: Yeah, that one sucks because if he was able to plant his feet on that one where he had Wirtz, you're talking six instead of nothing, and it's just another one that really stinks.
1: Jackson has not had the opportunity to set his feet to throw any pass.
0: Not a single one.
1: And again, to the point, a lot of times his pocket is being moved, but even when you intentionally move your quarterback's pocket, you still want them to set their feet when they throw. He just has not had the opportunity. Roll out to the near side here for King, and he's going to hold on to it and truck the defender. No extra yards, but a violent collision with Vin Kyaw goes in favor of the quarterback.
0: Wow. There have been some big hits. There have been some huge truck sticks today. I mean, the guys were excited to hit someone else. They're excited to see another color across from them. And I also think it helps. It's a color they don't like.
1: Oh, yeah. It's that rivalry color that amps everything up. Props to Kyaw, though. I mean, he took that one on the chest that brought the quarterback down. If you're going to get truck stick, at least make the tack.
0: Hey, grab on to something.
1: Grab cloth, young man, and hold on tight. I think you got 12. Is that 12 men on? That was a lot of dudes. Give to the left is for Chapman, who bounces it outside and has a clearing to the end zone. Touchdown, Harper Creek from 57 yards out.
0: If they had 12 and it still wasn't enough, that's tough. A late flag comes in. I think there were some extracurriculars throughout that play / after. So they're going to look at that as well.
1: 57-yard touchdown for Gavin Chapman. Might have just booked him a Lakeview Ford Player of the Game plaque.
0: I also think they might only had 10.
1: They might have only had 10. There was a situation. There was a player on the defensive line who was running off the field, told to go back on. And while I was looking, I was trying to count players while he was running. And then Harper Creek obviously snapped the ball. And Chapman scored 57-yard touchdown off left tackle. But the flag got waved off, so no worries about the flag. But a 30-0 score stands for now while Harper Creek prepares for a point after try.
0: Coach Vernon complaining about something. I obviously wish we could know what it was, but he didn't like something on that last play.
1: 4:21 to go in the third as the Beavers set up for this extra point. Chapman's out there holding for his kicker on the point after tries, too. Good job. You scored a touchdown. Now hold the ball.
0: Yeah, he's literally doing just about everything that is possible for this team.
1: Clean process. Ball is up and through the uprights. 31-0 for the Beavers. Looking for yet another victory in this rivalry game to open the 2026 season. Eyes on another I-8 championship as well, I'm sure. With all the explosive plays they made in this one, Gavin Chapman, 57-yard touchdown on that one.
0: I'm looking through this Harper Creek roster. Can you tell me the last time a high school team had five kickers?
1: Hey,
0: like this team has five kids who are only kicking.
1: We were you are not wrong.
0: Sorry, six. I can't count. Math is hard.

0: people.
1: Apparently you were wrong. Yeah, we were 7A, and we barely had a kicker.
0: This is crazy.
1: I mean, we had soccer jocks, and we couldn't get a kicker. You know what I mean? Like,
2: hey, that's where our kicker always came from. It was a soccer kid who just wanted the football varsity letter, and we were like, come on. We'll take it.
1: 4:21 to go. Both teams have all of their timeouts, in case you were curious. 31-0 is the score in favor of the Beavers. While the Spartans are here at home. Merriweather back to receive the kick from Rubel. TJ Rubel. Who's been perfect on his extra points tonight. Squibb down the middle. Don't want to give Merriweather too much of an opportunity. And actually that one got a little dangerous. Was not fielded cleanly. But the Spartans will take over possession at the 33. I believe that was either number 9, Matthew Funk, or Nick Tuden. Actually, the
2: Colton Crick.
1: Yeah, PA announcer said 10, so we'll trust him, Colton Crick. First and 10 from the 33.
2: I mean, this is dangerous territory here for the Spartans. They pretty much have to score. If you don't score out of this and the Spartan or the Beavers come out and score on their next possession, you're in that running clock scenario, which is honestly never fun to be in.
1: Three receivers to the far side, which is a tight side of the field. Fakes the jet give. Jackson keeps. Finds some space and some blocks. A peel back block for Merriweather does not draw a flag. Good flex on it, though. But that is enough for a first down, actually. 11-yard gain. I was really concerned that peel back block was going to be a flag and ruin yet another big run. But 11 yards there for Jackson. 9.
2: I mean, technically, it's supposed to be. All of those blocks are now illegal.
1: Yeah, it was. That, yeah. Hey, and let me tell you, they I'm should be ref. Because they don't feel good.
2: No, they don't. As someone who's been hit by one and laid one, honestly, laying one doesn't really feel good.
1: It does. It makes you feel bad. Merriweather up the gut, and he powers through up to the 49-yard line. Merriweather is playing fantastic here in crunch time. He is still on the ground. I hope that's just
2: a cramp
1: or a equipment issue.
2: Looks like a cramp. He's holding that calf. Well, I won't say that. He's holding the calf, so we hope it's a cramp. The other thing you're holding a calf for ain't all that good.
1: Yeah, let's see that stretch. We see the stretch. He is just cramping. That's week one. Get some mustard and some fluids, young man. You got a ball game to get back into. 4:04 on the third quarter clock. We'll be back here in the Southwest Michigan Game of the Week, 95.3 The Ticket.

0: Yep, pickle juice.
1: Naz Merriweather cramped up and had to legitimately be carried to the sideline because the cramp just kept coming back. Trainer had to go in the box, and this is a pickle juice situation. So hopefully Merriweather can get back out on the field. There was a flag that was just called, and I was talking, so I didn't hear what it was, but it's 5 yards back and first and 15 for Lakeview. Unfortunate. Three receivers to the far side for Jackson. Immediate pressure on the screen. Incomplete as he was looking for Arrowood. No chance on that one. I mean, there was five Beavers just screaming at the quarterback. Did not care about the screen anymore.
2: Yeah, no, I think their idea is, hey, let's just pressure him, get him throwing off his back foot either. Maybe we can get a guy over there and pick it off, or he's just going to throw a bad pass and they're not going to get anything going.
1: This is almost getting to a situation where at practice, Jackson's going to have to start practicing throwing off his back feet.
2: Yes.
1: Because he has not had the opportunity. And I get it. It's a screen. Most screens are thrown off your back foot, halfback screens. But he really just has not had the time. Stands firm in the pocket. Throws a little check down to his tight end. Memphis Wirtz gets his catch and run. And a flag came out as he caught the ball. Solid gain of about 8 on that play. It looks like it probably might get brought back, though. Another flag against Lakeview would be punitive at this point.
2: For what? Literally, for what?
1: I mean, that was just a simple little stick pattern.
2: And he set his feet, throws a good pass once he gets a chance.
1: We're just talking about how he literally has not had the chance to do what he just did, and then there's a flag when he doesn't. I mean, that's the plight of the Lakeview Spartans.
2: Yep.
1: They struggle to do the thing they want to do, and then once they do it, there's a flag. It's a tough way to live.
3: Illegal touching on the offense. Number 12 was covered and went out on the pattern and caught the football.
1: So they're going to call illegal touching on Memphis Wirtz, who this is. The penalty goes against Wirtz. It's not Wirtz's fault. Wirtz was covered on the line of scrimmage. So as the tight end, he was not eligible to go out for a route. Obviously, he caught the ball. That is a penalty, and now it is second in California. Or second and 20. I guess I was saying Penfield at 24. So, I mean, we're getting close, though. Back at the 39-yard line.
2: That's rough. Like, these are the small mental mistakes and small lapses that are costing Lakeview in a major way.
1: I mean, there's something to be said. In football, it is hard to get 10 yards in 4 plays.
2: Yes.
1: It is a lot harder to get 20 yards in 3. Man in motion. Fake the jet give. Jackson keeps. Breaks a tackle in the backfield. Can't break another, and he's going to lose 4. So a bad situation gets even worse as Jackson is dragged back to the 36-yard line. And now we're in third in California.
2: Yeah, now there's starting to be the frustrations building up. They just want something to go right.
1: The body language is starting to show.
2: Yeah, and it's tough to remain positive in a situation like this.
1: Especially when everything you do right ends up being wrong.
2: Literally, like you can't do anything right. It's not like that you literally can't. It's just it's not falling that way at all.
1: It's an oblong-shaped ball, man. 2:30 to go in the third quarter. Three receivers to the far side as Jackson rolls to his left, fully intent on keeping it, and he is drug out of bounds. And it looked like he had an unfortunate meeting with the corner of that bench, but it looks like he's going to be all right. That was a lot of contact after he was out of bounds, too, but nothing to warrant a flag. Even from our vantage point, that happening right in front of us. Fourth and forever is going to draw another punt. And no shocker here, Sean Lowe is back out to do it again.
2: Yeah, I imagine he's going to do a great job at trying to flip the field here.
1: Smacked it. Line drive. But from 130 to the other, and then he gets a Lakeview bounce to the 22. Again.
2: And that was a good snag.
1: Young man.
2: That one was definitely popping back the other way.
1: Yeah, absolutely. I'm not saying somebody just lost their job. Brayden Campbell is a captain, and he's played well in every other capacity. But, hey,
2: I don't think punting
1: Sean
2: the
1: Lowe
2: ball
1: has punted his life out. He's done fantastic so far. 2:15 to go in the third quarter.
2: And Harper pretty much has a chance to put this one away here. If they're able to score.

0: or here, then the game's not only really out of reach, but the time is going to start dribbling a lot faster.
1: Ball at the 22 on the near hash. That is a new quarterback. That is number 34 in at quarterback.
0: Nate Miller.
1: Nate Miller, a sophomore. And right up the middle goes Brody Wallace.
0: For like 18 yards.
1: Yes. I mean. Excuse my – I was trying to figure out what quarterback was wearing number 34 while he was streaking down the middle. Gain of 18, as DJ said, and another Spartan is down, appearing to be cramping. So we will take a break and return with more. 2:08 on the third quarter clock. Southwest Michigan game of the week on 95.3 The Ticket.

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0: Jackson Wirtz, senior offensive lineman, trench warrior for the Spartans. He was the downed player there for Lakeview. It was just a cramp. He walked off under his own power. Speaking of which, have we seen Merriweather back on his feet? Not seeing the zero.
1: I saw him standing, but I haven't seen him go back in the game yet. I don't see him sitting. So.
0: Definitely not on defense. First and 10. A little miscommunication of the misdirection and another carry for the big guy. Lucero Denton. Sorry, you got a hyphenated last name. It's going to take me a second, buddy. Lucero Denton with a carry. Picked up 5 on that one. He struggled to find some space this evening, but that was his first big carry of the game. And now we have a Beaver who is cramping up, it appears.
1: I mean, first game of the year.
0: It's that time
1: of the game. Late in the game. A lot of guys going back both ways. We're going to see a lot more of this here.
0: Yeah, we are seeing a few more reserves coming into the game, not just because of injury and cramps, but it's just that time of the game where you're going to see guys, it doesn't matter how well hydrated they were. There is no way to actually prepare to be in football shape or in game shape. Rather.
1: Until you play a game.
0: Yeah, until you play the game. And then week two, you don't find out if you're really there. I believe that is number 26 for the Beavers. Alex Avila. A junior running back and defensive back. A little sensitive on that right leg, but did appear to be a cramp. He's walking gingerly to the far sideline as the Beavers get set for 2nd and 5.
1: Beautiful night, though.
0: Fantastic night for football. Little stuffy up here in the box, but, you know, nothing to complain about.
1: I'm okay.
0: Clear night. Fantastic weather for the crowd and for the players. Clean exchange for Woody this time as he bounces it far outside looking for the marker, and I think he's going to be a yard short as he's ridden out of bounds.
1: Right at the 50.
0: Brody Wallace, I'm sorry. And it will be 3rd and 1 from midfield. Ball on the far hash as we dip under a minute to go in the third.
1: I mean, like I said earlier in the game, I think something that's been good on both sides and something they can really take away from this game is 11 hats to the ball. I think that once they get a guy there, the rest of the team is following to finish up that tackle. It's just sometimes they ain't getting there.
0: Yeah. A lot of edge speed from Harper Creek in this game, too. I mean, they've been able to bounce outside and pick up some open field yardage. And this is a play action toss over the top. Incomplete. Miller was looking for Josh Bodie, his first target of the game, I believe. Yeah. Captain for the Beavers. He was behind the defense, couldn't haul it in, though.
1: Yeah, that was tough. It went right through his fingertips. I mean, the ball was beautiful, right in the breadbasket. He most likely wouldn't have gotten a yak because the DB was right there. But, I mean, that's a huge pickup, 30, 40 yards that they would have gotten there. And it was a beautiful ball.
0: It was a beautiful pass from the sophomore. I believe it was Colton Crick, the corner on the far side, who was able to recover on that one and help break it up. 4th and 1 for the Beavers. Miller keeps it up the middle. QB sneak and enough. First down. I mean, that play has become a foregone conclusion in the sport.
1: Hey, tush push, brotherly shove, whatever you want to call it, it works.
0: Well, I mean, they're not even tush pushing. That was just a QB sneak. That was a traditional. I mean,
1: he got some push behind. Well, just a little bit.

0: Let me say it wasn't as egregious as what the Philadelphia Eagles do.
1: But, I mean, even at the same point, I don't think it's all that egregious.
0: Or your Packers. Aren't your Packers one of the more egregious teams?
1: I hate it. No.
0: The Bills. No, it's the Bills.
1: Yeah,
0: I'm sorry.
1: We're one of the teams that...
0: Get my teams from last year.
1: We're one of the teams that wanted to ban it.
0: That's right. And the Bills wanted to, too, and then they became one of the best teams at it.
1: That just made me upset, because don't ban it. Get better.
0: Yeah.
1: Stop it.
0: Yeah. Thank you. That's where I'm at. All right, we can find a way. It's not a dangerous play, but we've got, as defensive-minded fools, we've got to find a way to stop it. That's all I'm saying. We'll find a way. That's the end of the third quarter. The Beavers are up 31-0 here at Lakeview. We'll take a quick break and return for the final quarter of action of the Southwest Michigan Game of the Week on 95.3 The Ticket.
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0: First and 10 for the Beavers to open up the fourth quarter. Nate Miller under center. Traditional T formation. Turns and gives. There was a lot of misdirection on that play because the guy I thought he gave the ball to did not have it. Instead, it was Brody Wallace.
1: No, that was Lucero Denton who got it up the middle, double twos.
0: Okay.
1: There was a lot going on. For a long time, I had no clue where the ball was, where people were. It was just a lot of moving bodies.
0: Well, like, it's one of those things where, like, when the reserves for Harper Creek come in, you still have a lot of the operation proper in the trenches, but a lot of the chaos in the backfield is even harder because it's not quite as tight. So it's a little bit more chaotic, a little bit harder to keep track. This time, Miller is going to keep it after a couple of fakes, break one tackle, and power forward for a gain of two, but a strong gain of two for the sophomore quarterback, who has looked pretty impressive on this drive. I believe he's in on the last drive as well. Good run, good pass earlier too.
1: Yeah, I mean, that was a beautiful, that was the best ball of the night so far. It was great, right in the breadbasket, just couldn't bring it in.
0: Third and seven for the Beavers.
1: Can't be dropping mama's milk. The AJ Green reference.
0: Is it?
1: Yeah, the kids would know.
0: Okay. I knew about the bread basket. I didn't know about the milk crate. Third and seven. Nate Miller gives. This time it is Wallace, who is going to scramble forward and pick up the first down and then some. Solid gain of a little over 10 yards there. And a third down conversion for the junior running back, Brody Wallace.
1: Yeah, had his lead blockers through the hole, burst through it, then took off with a little extra speed. Got the first down and won a little extra before he got tripped up.
0: I think Wallace might be a player that Converse sees a little bit more in than what he's gotten out of so far, because he's gotten a lot of opportunities in this game.
1: He reminds me of Bronson Carpenter with
0: his build. Maybe that's what Converse is thinking. Miller gives up the middle, and it's going to be no gain, and I believe that was a new ball carrier this time.
1: Yeah, I mean, he's only a junior, so he's got a great chance to sit behind Nolan Oaks and watch and learn and then basically turn into Bronson Carpenter 2.0 next year.
0: I believe that was Logan Katstarski on the give, second and 10. A long nine is what they're saying on the board for Harper Creek. 9:35 to go. Miller under center, traditional T formation. Turns and gives up the middle. And the back is going to fight through some defenders, but isn't going to pick up very much, if any at all. And I believe...
1: Yeah, I don't think he picked up anything.
0: Katsarski again.
1: Leaving him at the line of scrimmage. What a welcome back.
0: I mean, you see the progression of both teams. You see the reload of both teams, but you still see the identity that both teams have had the past 3 years. You know,
1: yeah, it's all still there.
0: Third and 10. And this rivalry still fun in a way to be fun and exciting and entertaining in a 31-0 blowout is

0: interesting. Nate Miller under a ton of pressure and nearly picked off. He was playing some dangerous games with the ball in his hands there. Tipped up in the air and nearly taken by a Spartan in the intermediate level of the field, but the ball falls harmlessly to the ground, and now it is 4th and 9 with 8:37 to go. And it appears the Beavers will punt this one away. Gavin Chapman comes out onto the field, so maybe there might be other shenanigans. Unless he is the long snapper, in which case, just wrap up the Lakeview 4 player of the game right now.
1: Seriously. Because, like, what aren't you doing for this team? Oh, he's going to kick this.
0: Oh, yeah, they had Rubel coming out for what is going to be a monster field goal. That is a 49.5-yard field goal from the left hash.
1: I mean, if you think about it, you have zero to lose.
0: Zero to lose. Oh, yeah. Like, let him go.
1: Even if you get scored on, oh, we let up one touchdown in the fourth quarter, okay. But if he makes this, like...
0: 49.5 in high school.
1: Talking about being on the radar.
0: Bro. I mean, we don't see very many field goals, period.
1: Yeah. So,
0: and those that we do see are around 30. So
1: 30 and in, for sure.
0: But this ball is sitting at the 32.5-yard line, close to the near hash.
1: Yeah.
0: So it is pretty much lined up with the left upright, as Rubel will be looking at it. There was a timeout. That's why we're still talking. It's 4th and 10. There was a timeout. It was called by the Beavers. But that said, we have not seen any personnel change in that huddle. So the assumption should be that this is still going to be a field goal try from 49.5 yards. I'm giving him that half yard for TJ Rubel.
1: Rubel's coming out.
0: Let's go, young man.
1: Let's see where he lines up here. 48.5. He came in 1 yard. But yeah, I mean, that's still...
0: That is still very, very impressive. Long. He will have a tee. It's high school. Little flat tee. Gavin Chapman, the holder. He's been fantastic. Clean process.
1: Oh, just left.
0: Just to the left. But boy, did he have the distance. He had distance from 55. That kick was a rocket.
1: The dude's got a foot, man.
0: Oh, hey, listen.
1: My leg.
0: Like, like you said, though. I mean, it's fourth quarter. You got nothing to lose. But you went out there and you saw you got the leg for it. You just got to work on the accuracy. So guess what you're doing tomorrow in practice?
1: And also, I mean, it's way down the line. A lot of things have to happen. But they find themselves inside of Ford Field. Where outside conditions are not a problem.
0: Yeah.
1: The kid could make it from 50-55 to win it.
0: Yeah.
1: Like, that's reasonable. That's,
0: you get inside the 35 and you are confident that you have an opportunity at points. That is dangerous for a team like Harper Creek that constantly finds themselves inside the 35.
1: Exactly.
0: Lakeview takes over. Isaiah Jackson is still in the game. He makes two guys miss in the backfield before crossing the 25 and hurtling towards the 30. Where that original defender that he made miss hit him, landed Sawyer, who is, I mean, listen, Sawyer has been getting crossed up in the backfield and then coming back for seconds all night.
1: I mean, I
0: respect it.
1: I respect the perseverance because Isaiah Jackson only got a couple times to give me how he's done it. That stiff arm, I'd be like, hey, coach.
0: Listen.
1: I ain't even got it in me no more.
0: 8:05 to go in this ball game. It was a first down given to Isaiah Jackson. Memphis Wirtz in the slot is gargantuan. Three receivers to the far side. Give to Merriweather on the counter. Give. He'll cut up. Crosses the 40 up to midfield where he is dragged down by, guess who? Gavin Chapman.
1: If only he could have stayed on his feet there and actually got to his full speed. We might have been talking six if he wasn't stumbling. He's phenomenal when he gets out in space.
0: You know those old Gale Sayers videos? I just need however many fractions of an inch, Gale said. Merriweather's trying to show that up a little bit. Got to work on his balance, I think. Get comfortable on the turf. Maybe change up the studs in his cleats. But he's got some special tools in his bag. 7:42 to go in the game, and the Beavers are up 31-0. We'll take a quick break here.

0: If a baby is giggling in the back seat, they're probably happy. 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It can happen to anyone. 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So get in the habit of checking the back seat when you leave. A message from NHTSA and the Ad Council.
1: Back here for the Southwest Michigan game of the week, Jacob Harrison alongside Dejon Hughes. Isaiah Jackson has the ball with a first down at midfield at the near hash, and receivers on each side. Nas Merriweather to his left fakes the give, and destructive operation leads to a fumble in the backfield. Who landed on it? Harper Creek did. Turnover for the Beavers, and the turnover battle is actually even now,
2: which is wild.
1: It is now 1-1.
2: It is wild that the turnover battle is even when the scoreboard looks the way it does.
1: Like I said, the zero on the scoreboard, and I know, listen, we do it every year. Like, we try to give these kids the benefit of the doubt, and DJ and I have been in the same exact that the Spartans are in right now, and that was our whole high school football career. So we sympathize, but, like, you can, when you see a team play better than the scoreboard, and you just know, man, like, everything they did right also went wrong. The 80-yard punt return touchdown, called back by a block in the back. Huge sideline play to pick up a crucial first down, called back. Werfs gets another catch, called back. Everything, and anytime Merriweather is broken free, shoestring tackle. It's not that they're incapable, but they can't be right. And it's got to be frustrating for the guys in purple.
2: I mean, a small sliver of sports is luck, and there's none on the side of Lakeview tonight.
1: And Harper Creek, they've shown how dangerous they are as they're set up here. Nate Miller under center, first and 10, sweeps this one out to the big guy. He's got some head of steam, picks up the first down, throws a stiff arm, and is thrown out at 25-yard line. Adrian Lucero Denton. And we've got a Lakeview Spartan down.
2: It's Vincent Caw.
1: Looks to be another cramping situation there for Finn Caw. So we will take a break. Try to catch up here a little bit. Brad, got to make sure Brad doesn't fall asleep back at the studio, right? We always appreciate you, Brad Carpenter, back in Kalamazoo, pressing the right buttons for us. Send us to break. 95.3, the ticket.
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0: Listen, I moved away from Battle Creek a while ago. I haven't had Mr. Don's in a minute, but that commercial, I know you're not the production director no more, DJ, but like somebody was putting in work on that one. That was good.
1: Listen, it most likely was my guy, Chris Monroe, who's been doing great work.
0: Chris is always doing good work.
1: I actually think Jamie wrote that most likely because Mr. Don's is her client.
0: Nice.
1: But that was phenomenal work. It almost makes you want to stop by Mr. Don's on the way home.
0: I mean, like Mr. Don slaps now.
1: That deep fried Pop-Tart.
0: Woo! Battle creature in it. First and 10, give up the middle from Nate Miller, is going to gain about 5. As a former battle creature, I feel like we can say that publicly with love.
1: Yes, that is not a negative tone out there at all. I think everybody's got a few.
0: Got a little battle creature.
1: Yeah. I mean,
0: Josh and Jace can come back and they'll learn.
1: Because animals. that's what I call the people in Kalamazoo, because animals. It's a zoo.
0: It is. It's a zoo. But it's our community, and we love it. It's 6:35 to go in the ball game. Miller is going to roll left and launch it to the end zone. Caught! We'll see if he held on to possession. And it in! Touchdown, Harper Creek! What a throw, Nate Miller.
1: Nate Miller, I mean, drops back, able to set his feet, sees his receiver, and he's got the back of the DB. So he launches this thing up in the air. DB never really gets his head around. Tristan Johnson goes up, gets two mitts on it, brings it down, and then the DB tried to get in there, knock it away, get a simultaneous catch thing, which, by the way, goes to the offense. Replacement refs, Packers versus Seahawks. So it would have been a touchdown either way.
0: You just triggered a few Buffalo Bills fans, too, if I remember how their season ended.
1: Hey, right?
0: We do have a new kicker out here for the extra point. It's one of them wearing number 20 number. I can't. Is that a 8, a 9? That was a low.
1: That was 28. Max Lop now.
0: You heard the thud off of that one, though, right, DJ?
1: Yeah.
0: I know the audience probably didn't pick that one up.
1: He put his whole foot into that.
0: That was the loudest kick of the night for a PAT. 6:25 to go, and yeah. Harper Creek is up 38-0. We'll take a quick break here. Southwest Michigan game of the week, 95.3 The Ticket.

0: for the final half of the final quarter. 6:25 to go in the fourth. Beavers up 38-0 over their rival Spartans. Little squib kick is going to get recovered at the 32 after some muffs by the up man. No harm, no foul. Kyaw lands on it.
1: I mean, if I am Brian Kyaw there, I'm
0: a little frustrated.
1: No, I'm trying to run with that. I felt like he just hopped on it. Like he just...
0: So like his teammate muffs it,
1: yes,
0: you
1: but,
0: fall on it. I know it's hard.
1: It depends on how clean of a look you have as a ball carrier.
0: Yeah.
1: He's a ball carrier.
0: True.
1: He's a receiver. Yeah. You got a clean look, grab that and go. Especially because you guys need it. In some other moments, yeah, you probably do fall on it, but they had more than enough space to corral and go.
0: Sometimes it's just damage control in
1: yeah,
0: the moment.
1: Yeah, so and in this game, you're running a lot of damage control.
0: Yeah, you don't want to make the score look even worse than what it is. I mean, when you've already done all you could do to make the score not look as bad as it does, you know? Give up the middle. Jackson is out of the game. We've got some long blocks going on from wide receivers who are still in the game, actually.
1: I mean, hey. Just push the guy in front of you, right? I mean, that's the name of the game. Talbot's getting some run here at quarterback. I couldn't see who got that last handoff.
0: I didn't see who got the handoff because I was too busy watching Lucas Layfield. Or excuse me, no, that's a Beaver, number 10. I was too busy watching Colton Crick pancake somebody 12 yards downfield on a 2-yard run. So it's 2nd and 8.
1: That might be Tristan Nash in the backfield.
0: High snap is corralled by the quarterback, and he's going to keep it and push forward for a couple.
1: Yeah, it is. It's Tristan Nash. I got that last carry. He's now come in relief for Merriweather. Which, by the way, I met Sean and Justin Merriman a few years ago.
0: Oh, really?
1: And Justin Merriman is now starting.
0: I didn't know there was a Justin Merriman. I knew it was Sean
1: football.
0: Merriman.
1: Well, Justin is his freshman son. He's a freshman this year in high school.
0: Oh, okay.
1: So cool. Now he's starting quarterback over there and all of that jazz. So he's down in Maryland putting in good work. But it was really cool getting a chance to chop it up with Sean.
0: Pass was complete over the middle and good for a first down. So Lakeview will hold on to possession as the clock is running. So there's literally 4 minutes left in the game. 1st and 10, though, at the 43. We'll see if Lakeview can put up some pride points here in the waning moments. Two receivers to the near side. Give up the middle. Nothing there. Absolutely stonewalled. I see 53. I see 77 and 70. So those are the kids getting their names read off here for the Beavers. That's Zane Bailey, Brock Yancer, and Colin Vandenbos. 2nd and 10. 3:23 to go. Nash to the left of the quarterback. Got a little bubble screen action out here to Kirk, and Crick. And he's going to pick up enough for the first down, get to the 46-yard line into Beaver territory. 3:04 to go. Sorry.
1: Yeah, no, that was phenomenal. I mean, a great push there from the front, and they were able to move the chains there. To me, I think this is – I've said it before, they've had some important drives, but this is probably the most important.
0: Yeah.
1: Leaving this game on somewhat of a positive note will carry you through next week versus trying to end this on a sour one.
0: You always want to finish with some pride. You don't want to just let it go. I've been there, you know, as we mention all the time, like we've been there, and when we've seen our team collapse and lose all hope, that's when it's really tough the next week too. It's tough. Like you don't even want to go to practice the next week because you know everybody's still so down. But when you finish with some pride, you kind of have a little bit of confidence to carry into the next week, as you were saying. And we'll see if Lakeview can stack some dubs this season. They've got some impressive talent, especially offensively. Not everybody's going to have an easy time dealing with Isaiah Jackson in this backfield. So

0: Second and nine for Lakeview. 2:08 on the game clock. And the quarterback will keep it, and he will get met in the backfield by a host of Beavers. He's fighting for every yard he can get, but it won't be very much. Talbot brought down at the original line of scrimmage, so it will be third and 10. Ball at the 46-yard line in Beaver territory. .135 to go. Two receivers to the far side. Listen, I know you guys heard that. 1:20 to go. Just a gain of one on the give up the middle. So fourth and nine.
1: I mean, the passion is still here.
0: Hey.
1: The fans are still here. They're just excited for football to be back, and they're hoping to create some positive vibes around the Spartan squad this season. I mean, the fans are some of the most loyal in the area. They show up, win or lose, and they just want the boys to enjoy themselves.
0: Yeah, crowd still looks good. And obviously, you know, everybody's getting prepped for post-game activity.

0: for the Beavers.
1: Shocker.
0: Y'all get ready, because he's going to be around for the next couple of years. He's a junior. 30 seconds to go, and those will tick away because the play clock has not started. So Harper Creek only has to run a play if they want to.
1: I doubt they will. This is setting up for, obviously, Harper's going to be 1-0. Lakeview's going to be 0-1. Lakeview has a big matchup here again next week on Thursday, 7 p.m. against Grand Ledge. Meanwhile, Harper Creek will be one of the lone teams in the state playing on Friday, the 4th next week, taking on Cedar Springs at home, which is another huge game. Very thankful for it. They have to be thankful that they came out performed this way and are taking that into next week against a perennial playoff contender.
0: And that's the game that we're intending. Hopefully no conflicts get in the way, but that is where we intend on being, is at the home opener for Harper Creek next week against Cedar Springs. Should be a fun one, especially with what we saw today out of guys like Gavin Chapman and so many more for the Beavers. They were mightily impressive. They played a clean game. Lakeview played with a ton of heart, as they always do. The penalties were the story of the game for them, as it so often is, unfortunately. And they fall at home in this rivalry game, 38-0. The Beavers prevail, and they still got a while before they go towards that I-8 championship repeat, three-peat, as it were, considering the share that they had a couple of years ago. But their efforts will be turned towards that very, very soon, having taken care of their crosstown rival in their season opener for the fourth straight year on 95.3. The call letters are WBCK, but the station is now called The Ticket. We'll talk more post-game after this. Final score from Lakeview High School, 38-0, Harper Creek over the Spartans.
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10: All right, let's close things down. I'm Jacob Harrison. That's Dajon Hughes. This is, or it was, the Southwest Michigan Game of the Week. The Harper Creek Beavers opened up their 2026 season with a 38-0 win over their rival Lakeview Spartans. Now, a little show of sportsmanship and brotherhood at midfield as the Spartans close out their night. Difficult, frustrating night for the home team. Isaiah Jackson made some fantastic plays, but almost none of them counted because of penalties. Nas Merriweather made a handful of plays himself, but a pretty severe-looking cramp disrupted his second half as well. And again, some shoestring tackles really changed the game on his opportunities as well. For the Harper Creek Beavers, though, play after play after play and not a lot of penalties to disrupt them. Scoring actually did get started on a safety in which the first punter of the night for Lakeview, Braden Campbell, had the snap go over his head and land in the end zone, so he just kicked it out of the back, as you should. Unfortunately, though, that opened the floodgates for 36 more points to hit the board for Harper Creek, as Mack King, in his first official start as the senior quarterback of this Beavers football squad, hit a wide open Converse Logan at his shoestrings. He picked it up off the turf and rolled into the end zone.
11: Logan Converse, other way.
10: Logan Converse. What did I say? Did I say Converse Logan? Logan? That's hilarious. Please put first names on the left on these rosters.
11: Please.
10: Logan Converse picked it up off the turf, powered into the end zone for a 9-yard score. And then a few drives later, a 1-yard QB sneak from King put him in the end zone for the second time. Brody Wallace had a 4-yard touchdown run, and Gavin Chapman had a 57-yard scamper for six that really put this game completely out of reach. Cannot go without talking about Nate Miller, the sophomore backup quarterback who came in and threw two beautiful passes. The first one was incomplete, went through the milk crate, I think is what DJ tried to allude to, because the bread basket doesn't exist anymore, apparently. I don't know. But later, he did actually connect with Tristan Johnson, another sophomore, in the corner of the end zone, that same corner that I mentioned in the pregame about Jesus Maceda. And that one ended the scoring 38-0 to put this one to bed. Nate Miller, though, I mean, backup quarterback, young man has got an arm, and Tristan Johnson came out with a clutch catch as well in that situation. Fantastic game from both squads as far as like individual efforts go. Obviously, a lot of things did not go Lakeview's way. No matter how much that may happen, though, you never get used to it. I can attest to that. It's tough to lose a game like this in the manner that they did. But nonetheless, I think starting off here in retrospect, I think Lakeview, I think, you know, obviously we said some of the same things last year and they only won one game. But I think with what they've got with the combo of Isaiah Jackson and Naz Merriweather, it's something that could be very, very dangerous against teams that aren't as disciplined as Harper Creek is, because Harper Creek's one of the most disciplined teams in the entire area, absolutely, regardless of level.
2: Yep. And there's going to be teams this year that definitely struggle with that backfield. Isaiah Jackson and

0: Robinson or Merriweather are going to be two guys that are going to be able to make things happen for this Spartans team moving forward. It's just when you go against a team that does well in the gaps, it knows their role and plays it and is very well coached and disciplined, it's hard to catch them up. I think Merriweather and Jackson did a great job of capitalizing off mistakes that the Beavers made. The only problem with that is right behind them, one of their teammates would make a mistake,
1: yeah,
0: and it would basically nullify the whole thing.
1: Or in the case of Isaiah Jackson on that 80-yard punt return, directly in front of him.
0: Yeah.
1: I think another aspect for Lakeview, though, is they've got to get Memphis Wirtz involved in the offense. Obviously, he had two or three catches, I think, in this ball game, but I think only one of them counted. And two of them were especially the first, that 50-50 ball that he caught at the 25-yard line here right in front of us. Obviously, went up and made a fantastic play, and something that happened completely away from him took it away. But if Wirtz is not a part of this offense, it's going to be very difficult for them to put up points, because it's a lot easier to focus on two guys than it is three.
0: I mean, he's got to be used like Tucker Kraft is with the Green Bay Packers, or like Holston Loveland was with the Michigan Wolverines, where he has to be.
1: But not the Bears.
0: He has to be a main focus. He has to be a main focus. He has to be a guy that they're spreading out. He has to be the number one option. Send him on a slant. Put him on a drag. Get him a tight end screen. Put him on the outside even and line him up as an X and give him a go ball and just throw it up, because he's taller and bigger than most corners he's going to go against. There are ways to put him in advantageous positions. I don't feel like they did enough of that tonight.
1: While I think Coach Converse's Beaver squad is not quite as talented as the past three iterations, which were ridiculously talented, the discipline and the commitment to the bit of what Wings and Things are and what his aggression style is still permeates, and it still allows them to win a game 38-0 that seemed like it really wasn't that out of hand. You know, like just taking the game in for what it was. You know, it wasn't 60-yard touchdowns up and down the field, you know, like Loy Norris against Lakeview last year, right? You know, where it was just over and over and over again. And it was that wasn't the case. Like, Harper Creek was grinding this out. They had to convert a ton of fourth downs, a ton of third and shorts. As we said, the turnover battle in this game was even at one, and both of those came in the fourth quarter. So, I think Harper Creek still has a lot of learning and growth that they're going to need this season. But man, what a way to start things off when you do have so many question marks coming into the year.
0: Yeah, I mean, I think there was a lot of things that the Spartans and Coach Vernon learned about themselves tonight that they're able to use in the next week of practice and so on throughout the rest of the season to create more success down the line. Like, that's the tough thing about opening up the season with a rivalry is,
1: oh yeah,
0: it's such a high intense game that you don't want to lose. And like, sometimes yourself, your players, your fans lose sight of like the positive things that can come out of a game like this, where you just played a very tough team and you had a lot of good things that happened. If you go and play a team, which granted you're not really going to play them this year, like Golake or like a Loy Norris or a Penfield, so someone of those levels, you do the things you did tonight, you're either going to win or you're going to be in a very close battle that you have a chance of winning. So there's a lot of positive things that they can build on top of this.
1: I think one of the most positive things that Harper Creek can build on is making sure number 12 touches the ball as often as possible. Gavin Chapman, I don't think we can talk about other guys in the running for Lakeview 4 player of the game, but that dude ran away with it.
0: Yeah, he did. He was phenomenal all over the field in every facet of the game. There's three facets when it comes to football: offense, defense, special teams. He incorporated in and was a major contributor in every part of the game of football. And it was more about his teammates. He was doing things to help out his teammates rather than getting the no righty for himself.
1: And, I mean, the junior is listed as a quarterback, defensive back, and he didn't take a snap at quarterback.
0: No, he did not.
1: But, you know, slash is an accurate position for him based on what he did tonight, because he was Mr. Everything for them easily. Lakeview 4 player of the game. I want to give a huge shout-out to Ty Schmidt, captain in this game, 6'7", the senior trench warrior was everywhere, and I think that is my runner-up. If I could give two, I would. If I could give them co, I would. But Ty Schmidt was a monster out there.

0: And while he may not have the size of the trench warriors we're used to seeing for Harper Creek, he's got that same dog mentality.
1: Oh, yeah. And that's all it comes down to is you got to have that dog in you. You know, when they pull up the x-ray, it's got to be a dog inside, and he's got it, especially when you're going to be down in the trenches, and especially if you're going to play on the line for Coach Converse. There's a certain type of play that he requires and expects from his linemen, and if you're not at that level, you'll find out very quick. You won't have a spot because somebody who is at that level will take it.
0: I think we'd also be remiss if we did not talk about Nolan Oakes because he's impressive, to put it lightly.
1: Yeah, more than impressive. I mean, he has taken the reins of that lead back just like everybody else in the last 4 years that has had to take those reins and has run with it and took it on. And I think there's a lot to say about Coach Converse and the way he's able to pick the right guys to handle that pressure and take it on and have the skills to then either be able to stay pace with what was done before or even add on to top of that. So it's a two-part piece there. Some of it is coaching and the other piece is just good athletes doing what they do best.
0: And listen, if Harper Creek's got one thing that they can rely on, it's fantastic coaching.
1: Absolutely.
0: Coach Converse gets his guys into shape and ready to go. And it is full pedal to the metal. They were up 31-0 at halftime and came out and kicked an onside kick. Again, they run the ball a lot. They are not a conservative football team
1: whatsoever.
0: Their aggression is a big reason why they've been the only team that we've covered in the postseason.
1: Yeah, I mean, and thankfully that's going to change this year because we are stretching into Kalamazoo and more of that Southwest Michigan piece. So we should see a Portage Central in the playoffs. Maybe Kalamazoo Central gets in. Portage Northern had a tough start to the year with their game, but they're a playoff possibility team. I mean, you can throw Lori Norks in there as well. I mean, they have somewhat of a favorable schedule. So there's a chance we're covering more than just Harper, which honestly just gives us a chance to stretch farther into the postseason and continue to have fun out here on Friday nights.
0: And really, I mean, again, it's all for the community. And, you know, to be able to stretch beyond Battle Creek is not to leave Battle Creek behind. But it is an opportunity to make sure that all of the young men who play this fantastic sport in our region get the notoriety and the publicity that they need and the support from their community that they deserve. That's
1: I'll say with that being said, due to how things have fallen out this year so far with advertising and such, we are looking at trying to have a Battle Creek school involved every single week because most of our money is here in Battle Creek. So we want to honor those advertisers, which if you want to be an advertiser, please reach out. Dejon.Hughes@townsquaremedia.com. We can get you set up to, you know, get out there and get word of mouth going for you. But we're going to try and have a Battle Creek school every single week. Not a guarantee, but that's what we're looking to do.
0: And again, you can use that same email if you want to help us out. You want to do stats, you want to do whatever you know you think your skills relate to. The one thing we're probably not going to do is let you take one of our spots.
1: Yeah.
0: But everything else is on the table. You know?
1: Everything else is on the table. I mean, and if you want to be here, you know, and on a mic, a pre halftime and post game show is available for someone to take off of our hands. So we can work that out as well.
0: Right. Yeah. Just reels, resumes, I don't know, votes of confidence, whatever you got, send them DJ's way and we'll see what we can do. Cause again, it's all about the community and these young men playing a fantastic sport that we all love. Again, Lakeview Ford player of the game is junior do it all Gavin Chapman for the victorious Harper Creek Beavers. They won 38-0 on their rivals turf here at Lakeview High School. We intend again to be at Harper Creek next week for a massive game for them in their home opener, and hopefully that will be the case. If not, we'll let you know what is going to happen. But DJ, I will pass it over to you to get everybody ready for the weekend with Coach's Corner leading off on 9 a.m.
1: Yeah, so we got Community Matters coming through 8 a.m. as always. Coach's Corner, 9 a.m. You will hear both Coach Converse and Vernon there, along with coaches for Coach Granger from Battle Creek Central, new head coach at Penfield. I'm not sure who it is. I haven't gotten a chance to look into that information. And then same thing at St. Philip. So they'll be all on with Bill Broderick tomorrow, 9 a.m. Mid Madness
0: Saturday, not tomorrow.
1: Sorry, yes, tomorrow's Friday.
0: We still have to go to work tomorrow.
1: Yeah, I do. Sucks. but yeah, so that's all Saturday.

0: Saturday morning, 8 a.m., Community Matters, 9 a.m., Coach's Corner. 10 a.m. is Mid-Madness, which will shortly follow, touching everything happening here, professional and college-wise, in the Mitten State, sports-wise. And then we're rolling into a baseball game later in the evening. We got Tigers on, so every day the Tigers are playing. They're here on 95.3, the Ticket, so make sure you're tuning in, catching your Tigers coverage. Red Wings coverage going to come up soon. Michigan football starting next weekend. So all of the things that you enjoy about the fall and winter here on 95.3 are back and running.
1: Love to see it on the Ticket. All right, that's going to do it for us tonight. Big thanks to Brad Carpenter back at the Kalamazoo Studios for pressing all the right buttons. Big thanks to the sales team and everybody back at Town Square Kalamazoo. Miss you guys, and so glad to be back here for year 4 of high school football on 95.3. It's now the Ticket, and it's more than just Battle Creek, but it's still all for our community. For Dejon Hughes and Brad Carpenter back in the studios, I'm Jacob Harrison. We will see you guys next week for the next Southwest Michigan Game of the Week on 95.3 The Ticket.
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6: Carries a different meaning than it used to. It's a Scooble start day. Good morning, 97.1. Who else would we have in? Jim Costa with Jeff Rieger, Heather Park, Gov, and Greg behind the glass.
7: Wow. What a momentous day.
6: Oh, and it's actually Paul Sarah behind the glass, not Greg. I don't know why
7: How
6: I said that.
7: You?
6: I was just a...
7: Habit.
6: Yeah.
7: I got you.
6: Tom's pointing at him like, that's not Greg. Are you okay? Yes, Paul Sarah behind the glass. Jeff Rieger in is fitting. And candidly, Tom has said, I'm loathing today. He does not like that you're in today. He thinks today's show is going to be nauseating.
7: Tom and I go way back. Why, Tom?
8: Because you're so obsessed with this.
7: No, I'm going to let it go after today.
8: You're obsessed today.
7: Who isn't obsessed with this?
8: I don't know. Not me.
7: You haven't thought about this all week?
8: I mean, it's fun. It's a topic. I get it, but I don't know.
7: I mean, I haven't gone as far as Shabath went. I mean, he went and got Dodger Scooble audio.
6: And by the way, there's some good stuff we'll play at 7 o'clock.
7: Yes. Yes.
6: Yeah, he's been scouring.
7: Which I love.
8: Yeah. It's over it.
7: Are
8: you? Yeah.
7: No, you can't be.
8: This is a big deal today. I'm not dismissing that it's not a story. I can't quite put in the energy that you can.
7: I mean, maybe you have more going on than I do. Maybe that's a possibility. All I know is I think today is going to be a blast because I think how many Tiger fans have bought tickets just to boo Scooble? And then how many Tiger fans are going to be disgusted at Tiger fans that boo Scooble? It's going to be such a great dynamic.
6: They're absolutely going to have a tribute video.
7: Yeah, so I want a troll tribute video. Wouldn't it be great if they just played all of Scooble's awful moments?
8: See, this is my problem with this. I think he has been overly villainized.
6: I think I'd put it this way. There is more good than bad in Tarek Scooble's time in Detroit. And even the troll over here agrees with it.
7: But the bad's been pretty bad.
6: So what would be in this montage?
7: Oh, so you're down with it.
6: Well, now I'm intrigued.
7: Okay, good. I've been thinking about this long. So I think definitely the center type snap over Torque's head against Cleveland.
6: Between the legs.
7: When the inning went awry and Tom Hamilton on the Cleveland broadcast went crazy. I think the Lane Thomas grand slam for sure in game five. And then I think what would be great would be Scooble walking off the mound in game five last year in the Emerald City. And then the next inning, Josh Naylor finally scoring.
6: Mm.
7: Yes. What else you got?
6: It's funny, the things that I'm most upset with Scooble about didn't happen in games.
7: I agree.
6: Like, the things I'm most upset are this MRI that he didn't have until the month of May and the surgery that happened with it, even though he knew in January something was up, you know, the thing that really threw their season for a loop.
7: And he openly tells people, like, hey, they're taking me to court, but I'm not going to tell them about it?
6: Yeah. The elbow thing this year bothered me, and then I also was upset with his... I'm not talking extension, like his agent, right. Scott Boras, not talking extension while he publicly professes his love for Detroit and wanting to be here. He was an awful messenger, foot and mouth syndrome. That was off the field stuff. On the field, the dude was a two-time Cy Young winner. He was triple crown winner. He was our best player for two straight playoff seasons.
7: He brought you.

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6: Nice. Jim Costa with Jeff Rieger, Heather Park, Gov Pulsera behind the glass. Boo or cheer, what are the emotions going to be like tonight? AJ Hinch has said it will be awkward. There will be a pit in the stomach. What's it going to be like for you? And your friend wants to make sure that he passes along a message on behalf of
7: Detroit.
6: Correct.
7: Well, did you hear Dave Roberts, first of all? Dave Roberts, the skipper for the Dodgers, said he believes Detroit is going to show Tarik a lot of gratitude today.
6: I did see that.
7: Yeah, so he doesn't believe there's going to be any booing, but what else are you going to say? I got a buddy who texted a group text we're in a couple days ago, and he's very concerned how Detroit fans are going to look today. Because you know this will be national news. This will lead on SportsCenter, you got to believe, right?
6: Sure.
7: However we react to Tarik Skubal tonight. So he's worried. Tell me if you buy this. He doesn't want Tiger fans to boo Skubal for a couple reasons. First of all, he thinks it makes us look stupid. Skubal brought us to the postseason for the first time in a decade. So I think there's value there. He also said Skubal's not like Larkin. Like, he lived up to his contract. He won back-to-back Cy Youngs. He's done so much good stuff. He also said he's worried that it will affect free agents. If you see Detroit boo Tarik Skubal, any free agent that might be willing to come here will see these awful, vicious fans and maybe not want to come here. So he's got a bunch of reasons. He believes it's best that we as a community cheer Skubal today. And he's concerned about the future of Detroit sports if we don't.
6: I don't think he has to be concerned. I think they're going to show a tribute. And I think most fans are going to cheer, may even stand and cheer.
7: Oh, see, I disagree. I think Skubal is the guy. Like, Rico, Mike, and Wojo had this conversation the other day with me.

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5: Tarek Skubal doesn't want closure.
6: You know what that cut was?
5: And we can play it again for people.
6: You know what it was, though?
5: What?
6: I actually think if Skubal talked like that for the last 2 years, we'd be all fine. That was very sports cliche. It's a business. I'm going to go out there and compete with my boys. If he did that for the last 2 years, that'd be great. Instead of, Detroit, I love you, but I'm going to leave you. But I love you, but I'm going to leave you. You should cheer for me. I love you, but I don't care about you because I'm going to leave you.
7: If you felt like that audio was built up a little too much, it's totally Brendan Shabbat's fault. He was hyping this up from the moment he walked in. But I want to play it again for people. This is Tarek Skubal ahead of tonight's start.
8: Do you feel like going back to Detroit will be a certain sense of closure for you?
9: I don't know. I'm not really looking for that either. You know, it's this sport. It's a business, right? And things happen. And I look forward to just competing with my teammates. That's kind of what I'm looking forward to.
7: Well, the way Shabbat was telling us about this, I'm thinking,
6: yeah,
7: I don't want any closure because I might want to come back.
6: I love Detroit, right, and I want them to bid on me.
7: But he didn't do that, so I can appreciate that.
6: I think that was a very PC answer.
7: Right. Like,
6: that was the best. I feel that maybe he got a little media training in the 2 weeks in LA. Very quickly, though.
7: Yes.
6: We all could cheer. Would you agree? Would everybody agree? If Skubal doesn't get the bag, if the offseason begins and he doesn't get the Jeff Passan $400 million contract,
7: mm-hmm,
6: we all cheer.
7: I mean, I don't really care at that point.
6: Oh, you're done with it. Okay.
7: Yeah.
6: Oh, see, I'm taking it next level.
7: Yeah, of course you are. I mean, you should see the texts we're getting about you.
6: What am I doing?
7: Having you in today.
10: Why do you care if he gets the money or not? Like, see, this is where you're obsessed. You just said you're carrying it into the offseason.
6: A good sports radio host, I feel, gets caught up. And you know what this is,
10: Tom? It's caught up in getting obsessed are two different things.
6: But you know what it is? You ever watch a great detective show where the detective is caught up in that murder case that he just can't let go? So that killer is out there and I can't let it go and it haunts him. This is Skubal for me. I need to know how it ends.
7: So you're Sherlock Holmes.
6: That's right.
7: A couple texts
6: more
7: on
6: of a
7: you.
6: Matlock fan, actually.
7: On you. The fixation that Jeff has about Skubal needs to be studied. I secretly think Jeff loves the guy. There's no rhyme or reason that someone would care or talk about him this much. CJ in Belleville. And another says, this is Rieger's dream night. Get Detroit all riled up, have some blue chew on the way home, and have an all-nighter with his wife.
6: Chew it and do it.
11: So hard.
7: You hate that drop.
6: Hey, Allison. 248.
7: We have pages of text on Skubal. We've got open lines. We want to know cheer, boo, and what does it say about Detroit either way?
6: Yes.
7: That was your friend's concern, is we're going to look bad. I don't think it makes us look bad if we boo the guy. I just don't think we're going to give majority boo the way you do. You have a Tiger thought on this season and this team, and you want to label this baseball team.
6: I do. And listen, this is a tad negative, but I'm sorry for so early in the morning. But is it fair to say, what's the one

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1: 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We were like 2 minutes late. So
0: let's do it next.
1: We'll do it next. 97. 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
0: so it's really a tease.
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3: 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Who gets booed more, Larkin as a Red Wing or Scooble as a Dodger?
4: Do I go first?
3: You're first.
4: What a great question. I've been waiting for this moment, the cookie jar. Damn, I'm going to say Scooble tonight gets booed more than Dylan will. Now, I know people are upset with Dylan, but I still think there's a chance. If Dylan scores a goal in his first game, then what are you going to do? You're going to boo him for scoring? So I go Scooble.
3: See, I think Scooble's going to get mostly cheers tonight.
4: Can we bet on this?
3: I think Larkin gets booed more as a current Detroiter than Scooble does.
4: Although, will he be a captain then?
3: That's a good question. Paul Sarah.
5: Larkin's going to get booed more, without a doubt in my mind.
6: So if this was tonight, it would be Larkin by a landslide. I think he has a chance to change it if he does some things the right way and returns and says some things he needs to say. But I'm with Jim tonight. I think the cheers will outweigh the boos with Scooble.
3: You got members of the show dropping off their kids to college. It's back to school season. College football starts this weekend with week zero. I want to know, pick an out-of-state college to attend. Cost is not an option.
4: What age am I?
3: We'll take you back to your college years.
4: Arizona State.
3: Why, Rieger?
4: Why are you laughing?
3: Why? Tell us why.
4: Why do you think?
3: You tell us.
4: I hear the classes are great. I hear it's a great education.
6: That's not the reason.
3: Scenery's great, huh?
6: You'd be very using nice Chew It and Do It every single night. Oh my
4: gosh. I don't think you need Chew It and Do It when you're a college kid, Tom.
6: If you're going to bring it up, I'm going to say what it is. People don't know. Some people out there listening don't know the Arizona State reputation.
4: Yeah, okay. They have hot, hot women. Okay, that's why.
3: Okay.
4: Yeah, why else would you choose it?
6: So I worked with a girl in college in the summers, and she was a year younger. So when she was going, she went to Arizona State. Mm-hmm. And she said, I'm going to have a lot of fun.
3: Good for her. Paul Sarah.
5: University of San Diego, for reasons given. San Diego, ocean views outside your classroom, that's the way I'm going.
4: I like that one.
3: Tom, did you have a place?
6: I think if it's got to be out of the state, I think Madison, Wisconsin.
3: Okay. No. So I had the
6: same
3: thought.
6: I've heard great things.
4: Yeah. It's cold there.
6: And I like the seasons. I don't like hot all the time.
3: Yeah, I'm a Midwest guy, and I've been to a football game in Madison. I think it's an awesome college town. I do like the seasons, a true Midwest fall.
4: It is.
3: I would pick Madison, and I found out yesterday, I didn't realize this, that's where John would have gone if he didn't go to Ann Arbor.
4: Really?
3: Yeah.
4: Wow. So wait, you and Tom are on the same page?
6: Yeah. That's two straight times. They're like the afternoon show now. We agree on everything.
4: That's good.
3: Well, this next one, there's only two choices. Is peanut butter savory or sweet?
4: I saw this. It's a silly question. It's savory. Who thinks it's sweet?
7: Are you coming to me for this one now?
3: Yes.
7: Okay, you skipped over me the last two.
4: Yeah.
7: That's
4: you
7: okay.
4: Didn't get her college.
7: No worries.
4: You did not get her college.
3: Oh, yikes.
4: I was wondering if I should say something. I was going to stick up for you.
7: I thought maybe I'm just not included. I would say it's sweet. It's loaded with sugar.
4: It is?
7: Like Jif peanut butter.
4: If that's sweet to you.
7: It's sweet.
4: Oh. And what college?
7: It's not savory. Probably Colorado, Boulder, because I want the Rockies. I want to hike. I want to ski. I want to be outdoorsy.
4: I like that.
7: Thanks for asking.

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5: There's another Team USA player that wants a trade. We'll get to that. Got feedback on our question, who gets booed more today? Scooble? Or if they were playing a game, Dylan Larkin.
6: Yes.
5: 248-539-9797.
6: Would it be great if Dylan was at the game and the scoreboard showed him?
5: Says, I need to hear from Larkin. Where's his head at? What does he think? Designer Mike. You do want him to clarify his position, but I don't think he should until he sees who the GM is, right? And talks to the GM and gets a sense of what the plan is.
6: You know this. Anything he says is not going to be as good as we want it to be. I really...
5: And by the way, I also think he has taken the right approach. Scooble did himself no favors. Every time he spoke, yeah, he put his foot in his mouth. For Larkin, you see why he's not talking. It's just going to get used against him.
6: It's actually great. It's a great way to do business. Eventually, he's going to have to talk, though.
5: I know.
6: So what's he going to say? Hey, Dylan, why do you want out? What's your response? Let's do role play real quick.
5: Sock puppets? Well, his position, I would think, I haven't talked to the guy, is pretty clear. I've been here 11 years. Our roster is not built to compete for a Stanley Cup. I would like an opportunity to chase a championship.
6: You think he would say that?
5: I don't know. I think that would be fair if he asked. I don't want to know if it's honest because I don't know him, but that would be fair.
6: Interesting. I can't wait to hear what he says.
5: Would fans kill him for that?
6: No, I don't. And that's the thing. I think a lot of people, and you guys nailed this from the get-go. There was Team Yzerman and there was Team Larkin. Now that Team Yzerman doesn't exist anymore, I think a lot of people understand why Dylan wanted out once you see what a train wreck Yzerman was.
5: 248-539-9797 says, boo, Scooble, boo that man. Screw it, just boo it.
6: Oh, I like that. Screw it, just boo it. Boo it and do it.
5: That's what you think the fans are doing tonight.
6: Boo it, then go home and do it.
5: I want to boo and cheer. Combine boo with Scoobs. I'm screaming boobs.
6: Acceptable.
7: So me and Paul were talking there back here behind the glass about what if they actually did have Larkin throughout the first pitch tonight, and we think it would probably arouse you.
6: It would be one of the greatest days in Detroit sports history. Spankin', it would be a day spankin', that we never spankin'. Forget. Could you imagine... It would be awesome. Would it be a strike or a ball?
7: It'd be a way for both teams to kind of just get it all out, too.
6: Really would.
7: Let's let it all out.
6: I mean, both teams are kind of a train wreck right now. But I just have a question. Am I convincing you guys, the more texts we've gotten, and I know people are calling me a troll and everything, but a lot of people are saying, well, he'll get cheered, but I'm going to boo. If enough people say I'm going to boo, that means it's going to be mostly boos. I feel I'm convincing some people. He's going to get booed. He's the exception. He's going to get destroyed tonight.
5: I think there's a lot of Midwest nice people who are going to say he was a good pitcher for our team and they just showed a montage and I'm not going to be, they're not going to want to be mean. I don't think it's mean. I think it's totally fair game to boo, but I think fans, not just the ones that call and text us, fans at the ballpark tonight, most of them are going to cheer for him.
6: I feel Tarek has broke the one rule you can't with fans. You can't toy with their emotions.
5: Yeah.
6: You can't treat them like they're stupid. And that's what he's done.
5: Tech says Scooble better get more booze. Larkin is fine.
6: There you go.
5: You tell me, we do these shows and we're not doing the same day part all the time, but we hear from different listeners. Who are people more upset?

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10: Oh, I love this text. It may have been sent in by Rieger. Tonight could be villain night. Kelly Stafford sings the national anthem. Dylan Larkin throws out the first pitch and scoobles the opposing pitcher. Kenley Jansen blows it in the ninth. Pure cinema.
11: Just add one more. We could have Brad Holmes MC the thing at the beginning. Welcome to villain night. And he's got the villain
10: hoodie?
11: Shirt. Yeah.
10: Oh, it'd be great.
12: I got to tell you, that would be amazing. The best night in Detroit sports history.
10: I reserve my booze for Kelly Stafford's kids. I will be hate watching, but out loud just treating him like another pitcher.
12: That is one of the greatest Detroit sports bit ever.
10: That we booed her kids.
12: That we, yeah. That Kelly claims. Went on her podcast and then she apologized for it. Like, how do you know we didn't, Kelly? Yeah, because Detroit is booing a bunch of young kids. Yeah, because it didn't have anything to do with first playoff game in forever and your husband was the enemy that night.
10: It's one of the best games, maybe the best game I've ever been to.
12: I just remembered the environment was phenomenal. A lot of people thought, Kelly, I remember listening to her podcast right before the game.
10: Of course you did.
12: That's right. I mean, I felt it was my duty to tweet out what she was saying. I think people appreciated it. But I listened to her podcast, and she was all about, like, the NFL, the script writers, this is unfair that we got to go to Detroit. It was so great.
10: You had the golf chance. We got our guys back. It's the first playoff win at yes. Ford Field, this home playoff win, the catharsis, emotional Dan Miller's call. And the game was good. It was back great and game. Forth. Anyway, we'll get some calls, texts. We're talking about Scoobles night tonight. Of course, we are with Rieger. But it's the story whether you were here or not. This is going to be the event tonight.
12: Right, of course.
10: How do fans welcome him back? Is it cheering? Is it booing? We'll dive into it a little deeper as the show rolls on. I also wanted to talk Hellebuyck. So those that haven't seen the story, Connor Hellebuyck wants out of Winnipeg. He confirmed it, public statement. He wants out of Winnipeg. And this is shameful for two reasons. Not for him, but for us. One, this is a guy from Metro Detroit, a Vezina winner, the hero of Team USA with the big save to win the gold medal.
12: Yes.
10: We don't even have a GM to pursue him. He's 33 years old. We're not a contender to add him. So it's shameful on part one. He's a damn good player from our backyard, and we're not going to get this guy, right? The second thing is, if Team USA was going to team up somewhere, if you would have told me 10 years ago, U.S. hockey's going to have a moment, and they're all going to want to play together, it should be here.
12: Absolutely.
10: We have this brand new arena, the development program's in our backyard, our captain's an American. We're the winningest American franchise with 11 Stanley Cups. If they were ever going to team up, it should be here. So here's my pitch. We don't know who the new GM is.
12: Correct. Could be a Tiger.
10: Please be a hockey guy. But that guy needs to show up draped in the American flag, blaring Hulk Hogan's Real American. And he needs to go to Dylan Larkin and say, I'm getting you Quinn Hughes. Quinn hasn't extended. I'm getting Quinn Hughes. You guys were buddies at Michigan, roommates at Michigan. He lives here in the summer. I'm getting you Quinn Hughes. I'm getting Connor Hellebuck. I'm getting Zach Werenski.
12: Ooh. And we have a ton of cap space. We can make this happen.
10: I'm gonna rename every Lake Michigan. We're making this America's destination for U.S. hockey. That's my pitch.
12: I'm all for it. Let's go. Now that we own the game of hockey, too.

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0: He's the enemy tonight. You want to boo him? They're a sports game.
1: I think Tom's right.
0: Their stadium.
1: I think it could be more than just about Scooble here. I think it could be about the season. Okay. It could be. They had World Series expectations.
0: Anyway, we are way late. We'll wrap this up next. 97.1. 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
3: All right, what's up, my man? 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
4: 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There was a pre-mix.
3: Okay.
4: When I went up, extended the Shaney Creek weekend up to Charlevoix, my buddy up there had this mix, and I said, well, where'd you get this from? And he said, I got it from Nino's. I said, oh, okay, so I can find this. Because it was really good. So I decided to, I picked some up the other day. I'm like, you know what? Let's try this out.
3: Mm-hmm.
4: So did one and done. It was good.
3: Yeah.
4: Looking forward to making another one tonight, probably.
3: So I got a buddy who makes ghost margaritas, which is ghost tequila, is a real spicy tequila.
4: Mm-hmm. Like a jalapeno infused.
3: Yeah, and he makes it with lime, like a little bit of lime juice.
4: Have to.
3: And it's fantastic. And I discovered on Amazon somewhere where I could order cucumber lime zero Gatorade, and came up with the idea that instead of lime juice, I was going to mix in the cucumber lime zero Gatorade.
4: You could do that, or you could just cut up limes and cucumbers, muddle them to get the juice, and then add the tequila and simple syrup and triple sec and mix it up in a shaker and pour it out.
3: Absolutely, I could have done that. But in the moment, I'm like, I'm going to replace the lime juice with cucumber lime.
4: So have you tried it?
3: Yes.
4: And?
3: Awful.
4: I was going to say, knowing how the cucumber lime tastes to begin with.
3: Just awful. Well, I love the cucumber lime, but I'm the only one.
4: You got to have some kind of sweetener. You need to throw some agave nectar in there.
5: Gator, you missed it. This guy can't even have libations without trying to be healthy. Like, I'm trying to hydrate and...
4: All right, how about just the regular Gatorade, exactly, the cucumber lime Gatorades? I don't know, it's got to be the zero.
5: No, but he's got to put Gatorade into his alcoholic drinks.
3: I got to tell you, I was so enthusiastic, man.
5: Doug, you probably found a way to add more protein to your margaritas.
3: I did, right? Margarita with extra protein.
4: Listen, I like Gatorade, but Gatorade is... It's like a pale version of a drink. It's a faint flavor, typically. It's outstanding if it's ice cold and you've just gotten done working out or playing hoops or whatever. It's great like that.
3: Yeah.
4: But just to I just feel like having a Gatorade and sipping it during the day, you understand going into it, there is a lack of flavor. When you go with a zero form, it even knocks it down another notch. And then to try to mix that with a liquor just does not sound...
3: The plan was doomed from the beginning, but I gave it a shot.
4: Oh, you did.
3: And I basically ended up wasting some ghost tequila, but there are other things. There's some...
4: Did you finish a drink, or you just poured it out?
3: I poured it out and made one with lime. But, hey, it was a mistake.
4: Lesson learned.
3: You know what? Good hustle, though. I think maybe, showed a little hustle. But when I tell you what I did last night, you are going to be embarrassed for me.
4: Now, this isn't the first time, and it won't be the last.
3: Yep.
4: So, what's the latest episode of Doug Embarrassing Gator?
3: Embarrassing myself. I'm jonesing for college football, right?
4: Yeah.
3: And there were games last night. And I was like, ooh, there is one game. Maybe I can get a video stream. So, first thing I did is went to ESPN Plus. No. Then I went to the school's website, and I had to pay for it. And I'm like, I'm not paying to watch this game. But I found a radio.

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5: A down day coming on Sunday, and then it's off to the regular season. 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Good morning, Coach.
6: Morning, guys. How are you?
7: Doing great.
5: We're doing great, and we're sitting here in a town that is so desperate for a Super Bowl participant, let alone a Super Bowl champion. As you look at this Detroit Lions team, do you feel like they are firmly in the conversation as a legitimate Super Bowl contender?
6: Yeah, I don't think there's any question about that. I just love what Dan Campbell has done there and Brad Holmes and everything they've built over the last four or so years. And Dan was a teammate of mine for 3 years with the Giants, and I know what he's all about, and I think the world has seen that here in the last few years. And I love what they've built. They took a step back last year, probably for a lot of different reasons, and I think they're trying to rebuild it. I think they're trying to recapture the identity that they've had, and they're making the right personnel changes. They're really trying to address that offensive line and get back to that physical style. So, there'll be some growing pains, I think, early on in the year. But once the season gets going, he'll get the most out of that team, and I think they'll have a chance to be right there with everybody at the end of it.
7: What was he like as a teammate? Do you remember him in the huddle at all at practice?
6: He was awesome. He was awesome. He's the same guy that you see every day. He's just down-to-earth, genuine guy, absolutely loves football. Loves being part of a team, did all the dirty work, and I've told him this. I said, a lot of people made a big deal of his initial press conference about biting kneecaps and all of that. But, that's what he was all about as a player. And, the energy and the identity of the leader in great organizations, it pervades the entire team. And that's what's happened there in Detroit. So, I know it's been a long time, 1957, since they won a championship, all of that everybody talks about. But if you're a Lions fan, this is a great time. It's amazing what they've done the last few years, and I think there's still great times ahead.
7: You've been around coaches literally your entire life. Your father was a coach, and obviously you played college football and into the pros, and then you began your coaching career. Who does Dan Campbell remind you of?
6: Oh, I think he's pretty unique. I do. I think he has. I do. I think he's got a unique personality. Everyone thinks he's kind of like this, this tough guy and all of that. But Dan Campbell's really smart, really, really smart. He knows football. He knows people. He obviously knows how to lead. He's done all of that. And many of the best players I've been around had that same kind of those same kinds of qualities. I can think about a number of the guys that I played with. With the Cowboys in the 90s, those Super Bowl teams, Darryl Johnston has a lot of those same qualities. Mark Tuane, those kinds of guys who are really the fabric of your team, the guys that make such a difference on teams that have success and, win Super Bowls. And Dan has all those traits, but he's unique. He's a fantastic storyteller. He's so much fun to be around. And, one thing that those players respect him, and those players will run through the wall for him. And, it's just fun to see him in action.
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8: I think that people are going to be more respectful than anything else. And not that that's the right thing to do. It just, I think that's where fans err on that side.
9: I think
8: side.
9: They will, yeah.
8: You're going to hear some boos.
9: And
8: deservedly so in some cases. And it's all about how you feel.
9: I think it's hard. And I said I think Scooble in a Dodger uniform is symptomatic of a bigger problem that Major League Baseball has. But at the end of the day, it's, to me, I think it's really hard for fans to cheer for a guy for so many years and have a lot of good memories and then suddenly turn on him and boo him. I think they'll still have fun I think the overwhelming response will be cheers. But again, we're asking for your emotions. Mike and Troy. Hi, Mike.
10: Hey, fellas, how you doing? I was telling call screener, think about this. Here in Detroit, he got everything. You go to Los Angeles, you got Ohtani, you got Yamamoto, you got Freeman, you got Betts, et cetera, et cetera. He kind of misses the love here. Tonight will be very emotional. Like I told the call screener, we have season tickets. We'll be there for all three games. I believe the crowd will cheer him, but I believe some will boo him. But I believe Scooble, as a professional, will pitch his rear end off tonight and we'll move on. But will he get the $400 million? I don't think anybody's going to give it to him, Scott, like you said, because with the arm injuries, he'd be lucky he'd get $250-300 million. It's going to be tough for anybody getting $400 million. Plus, with the labor agreements coming up, I don't see it happening.
8: Well, that's the thing. I don't think anybody's going to sign any contract until there is a labor agreement. I don't know how that's going to work. Like, how do you, as a free agent, how do you possibly get a deal done when nobody knows what the outcome of the CBA is?
9: I mean, as an owner, how do you give out $400 million when there might be a salary cap? If you're an owner. And you, as the owners, are trying to get a salary cap, how can you possibly sign someone to a $400 million contract?
8: Well, the only way is because you know there's not going to be a salary cap.
9: Well, that's possible.
8: Because the players are going to dig in their heels. That's the one issue that they're apparently 100% united on.
9: Brian and Ypsilanti, you're next. Hello, Brian.
11: Hey, how you doing, guys?
9: What's up?
11: So I would definitely boo him. And the context for this is that I feel like a lot of these discussions get hung up in like this binary arrangement where sports is either a business or a metaphor for life.

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0: Yeah, you. It's me, your heart. 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We've got to talk. 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
6: David, a couple of the texts. We will get to the picks. Despite your best efforts, we have week zero. Oh, we got conference tilts. What do you got? Scooble night tonight.
7: I wish I would go down there. Wish I could really go down there and walk out. I love that idea. F Scooble, they say.
6: I'm telling you, texters and callers are different than real people, man.
8: That is true.
7: Love Rico's idea of walking out on Scooble, but a more realistic move would be to turn your back on him in silence. Adam from Wixom.
6: I mean, you guys are doing some Malcolm X stuff over
7: here.
6: They
7: sure are.
6: My God.
8: Nah, the turning the back, I get that, but walking out it's a distraction because he can act like he's not noticing the entire stadium leaving. You turn your back, that's little. Everybody getting up at the same time. That's going to cause a distraction for him, and maybe he can only pitch 70 pitches tonight. He's going to be in his feelings.
7: I'm not going to the game tonight, but if I were, I would be booing him until I lose my voice.
6: Oh, dear.
7: Someone else says,
6: is that Rieger?
7: No. Devin Booker is more of a Tiger than Tarik Skubal, and I boo him too. Matt in Grand Rapids. Another person texts in and says, we booed Stafford, and Scooble isn't even in the same stratosphere as Stafford.
8: No, you booed his kids. You didn't boo Stafford.
6: You did not boo his kids. That was the most ridiculous story in the world. Nobody booed the damn kids. They were booing you, Kelly.
7: Ray in Livonia says, fellas, I had more emotion when Jake Rogers returned back to Detroit than Scooble. Glad he's gone.
6: That's fantastic.
7: It's Detroit. The Bulls will take over. Paul from Flint. Glad he has that hope.
6: I can't. I love the idea of it. I just don't see it.
7: Robin Chelsea texts in and says, they're actually going to put a statue in center field of Scooble this weekend. That's how bad it is. Ha ha, he says. The team should have the thank you, Tarik video, but not out of genuine love, but for positive PR with the league and the players. Oh, boy. Rico is right. No booze because we don't want to hurt his feelings. Fans think we have a shot bringing him back. Joke of a fan base. Scott in Tecumseh.
8: Fans think they have an excellent shot of getting him back. And if you boo him, trust me.
9: The minority blood in him.
8: Maybe. I mean, his name is Tarik.
6: Stop it right now. Unbelievable. I was just more... Tom this morning, he had some new material again.
8: It really wasn't. It was.
6: It was not.
8: It was the same material.
6: It's okay.
7: I was waiting for that new material.
8: It's all right. Keep waiting.
6: Well, Tom was feeling good about himself. Yeah, he had two people in the room versus one talking. So he was a little out of sorts. He goes, whoa, this is a little fast and interesting for what we normally do. David?
8: But was she hot?
6: Okay, you're done.
7: You got to stop.
6: You are a real problem.
7: Stop, man.
6: You're a real problem.
7: Mike, you are 100% right, but the city that gave you the Detroit Rams jerseys won't have that type of grit. Vic in Flint. Another person texts in and says, Scooble needs to get the Jalen Brunson treatment. F you, Scooble chance.
6: Oh.
7: Would give me a chew it and do it, he says.
8: That's...
7: Wow.
8: I do not believe that Detroiters have... They don't have the fortitude to do that. Not to get to Jalen Brunson. No. You'll get fist fights at Comerica Park because people are like, you don't do that. He's our guy. He'll always be our guy. He may come back here.

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